afternoon, we are under fire weather watch all the way until 8 p.m. Otherwise, slight chance of rain, high of 68, wind gusts around 30 miles an hour. This evening, chance of rain until midnight, low of 36, wind gusts right again, 30 miles an hour. Monday, sunny with a high of 50.

0: Hope that you are enjoying your Sunday as we are headed right on through our afternoon. Thanks for tuning in here on your hometown station. Hope that you sign up for that copper toy box. We gave out $250 of crazy copper cash just this past Friday to Marcy Halverson. 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

0: we are headed right on through our Sunday afternoon. Just a reminder that over on our sister station, KBOW 101.5, the NFL kickoff for Sunday Night Football just started as the Cowboys and the Giants are playing over in Meadowland. 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

0: Well, are you ready to prove that you're smarter than all your friends? 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As Butte Literacy Program is having their fall fundraiser in Adult Spelling Bee. Teams of three will compete for a chance to win the grand prize. Event will also be held on Saturday, October the 10th at the Elks Lodge with games starting at 6 p.m. Evening will feature a silent auction and a 50-50. 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

0: 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Totally
1: 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Hi, Kent Jones here. Thanks for joining me for the best pop, rock, and party hits of the 80s here on Totally Awesome 80s. On the way for you this hour, Billy Joel, Michael Jackson, Billy Ocean, and we put the

totally awesome 80s. Into our groups of the 80s. Now, here's Mark Almond and David Ball. They make up our first group, Soft Cell. Sounds like them ringing the doorbell now. They hail from the UK, where they had 10 hits in the top 40 and 4 hit albums in the early 80s before they split up. Hang on, I'm coming. In the U.S., their success came more slowly, and with only one last chance given to them by their record company, they recorded a song that became a number one hit in 17 countries. All right, come on in. And it became their only hit in the U.S., peaking at number 8. Here's

0: husband and wife group that had a hit in Oregon, but it took being remixed in the Netherlands to become a national hit here. It's on the way.
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Smith and Valerie Day. They led the group from Portland, Oregon. Their hit was big in Portland, but it wasn't until the song was remixed in the Netherlands that Atlantic Records decided to sign them to a contract. Here's New Shoes with

0: That's Eddie Rabbit and Crystal Gayle together with You and I here on Totally Awesome 80s. Our next group in the spotlight, one of the few rock bands from the 60s still enjoying success in the 80s. They're coming up.
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0: 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Hi, Kent Jones here with more of the pop rock and party hits of the 80s, the music that defined the decade. On the way for you this hour, Journey, Janet Jackson, the Force MDs, and more of our groups of the 80s are

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Here's

you tell her, right, Zeus? Totally awesome 80s. Back to our groups of the 80s. Here's a group of girls from Los Angeles who started in punk rock, but with their recording contract in 1981, they transitioned to new wave and pop. Now, they're one of the few all-girl bands to be totally self-sufficient, independent of any male management. Their

0: '60s, one that actually used a tape machine as their backup band when they started out. They named the machine Winston. They're coming up. 80s quiz. Let's take our 80s quiz. This time the topic is music. We go to 1987. U2 released an album which was based on the group's fascination with America. It soared to number one in the U.S. and became the fastest-selling album in British history. What was the name of that album? We'll tell you in just a few minutes. Coming up.
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to Tall Notes. Totally awesome 80s. I'm Ken Jones, one of our few rock bands from the 60s that still enjoy success in the 80s. We're the Rolling Stones, the Who, the various forms of Jefferson Airplane and Starship, and the Kinks. They toured around the world to sell out crowds in 81 and 82 with more than 200,000 people attending their performance at the U.S. Festival.

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journey coming to you with open arms on Totally Awesome 80s. I'm Kent Jones. Back to our 80s quiz now. 1987, U2 released the album which was based on the group's fascination with America. It went to number one in the U.S., became the fastest selling album in British history. What was the name of that album? The Joshua Tree, which contained two number one hits, I Still Haven't Found What I'm Looking For, and With or Without You. Here's U2.

2, and With or Without You. Totally Awesome 80s, our groups of the 80s in the spotlight. Here's a group from England founded by Andy McCluskey and Paul Humphreys, who met in school and played in various bands together. When they first formed OND, their backup band was a tape player on a machine they named Winston. Well, eventually, Winston was replaced by real musicians and instruments, and in 1985, the group had this hit from the movie Pretty in Pink, If You Leave, from Orchestral Maneuvers in the Dark.

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Force MDs with Tender Love on Totally Awesome 80s. 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And with sales of over 100 million records worldwide, Guinness lists them as the most successful duo in UK music history. They put 42 songs on the UK Top 30, including 4 number one hits. This went to number 4 in the US. It's their cover of an Elvis Presley song. Willie Nelson covered it 6 years earlier. Always

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0: This is where all the great music of the 80s lives. It's Totally Awesome 80s. I'm Ken Jones. Thanks for joining me. On the way, I've got John Cougar, Kenny Loggins, and Hearts, along with our spotlight continuing on the groups of the 80s. Many of those on the way. Fine Young Cannibals, Eurythmics, and many others.

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0: Let's see what was going on in September of 1988. That's when the Amnesty International Concert Tour kicked off in London. It featured such great talents as Bruce Springsteen, Sting, Peter Gabriel, and Tracy Chapman. Mark Knopfler of the Dire Straits announced that the group has broken up, but we know what he was up to. He was part of a band backing up Eric Clapton on his U.S. tour, which began in September of 88. Bobby McFerrin was on the charts with Don't Worry, Be Happy, and it hit number one on the singles chart that month.
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1: 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Bobby McFerrin on Totally Awesome 80s. Coming up, our next group in the spotlight, one that liked to feature a lot of other artists in their songs, one with Stevie Wonder on harmonica, is coming up.
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and Cherish. The groups of the 80s in the spotlight this week, Annie Lennox and Dave Stewart, first met at a restaurant in London. They played together in a punk band in the 70s. 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

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I'm Kent Jones, inviting you to give me a call and let me know about your favorite song from the 80s. My number is 877-80s Radio. 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We'll get a song on the show for you. Kenny Loggins is coming in, and this

0: Jazz is Magic. I'm Kent Jones. We put the spotlight on the groups of the 80s this week. 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

Jets and make it real. Totally Awesome 80s, I'm Ken Jones with the groups in the spotlight. Here's a rock band from Canada that was originally named Tokyo. They are Glass Tiger, and they got the Grammy for the Best New Artist in 1987.

0: 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Totally awesome 80s.
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0: 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What pitcher was traded from the Cleveland Indians to the Chicago Cubs and eventually won the Cy Young Award? 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Also, Starship and Milli Vanilli are on the way.
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1: All right, back to our 80s quiz. Now the question was, what pitcher was traded from the Cleveland Indians to the Chicago Cubs and eventually won the Cy Young Award? The answer, Rick Sutcliffe. It was in 1984 when he won 16 games and lost only one for the Cubs. He won the Cy Young Award by unanimous vote. All right, Millie Vanilli is here. Blame It on the Rain.

80s. Featuring the groups of the 80s on Totally Awesome 80s this week, we go to Southern California for this band who had most of their success in the late 70s, but crossed into the 80s with an album they recorded in January that year called 180. It's Ambrosia, and they chose their name to represent the vision for the music, all textures, styles, colors, and shades. This song ties with How Much I Feel as their

0: That's another great group out of Sydney, Australia. They're on the way. Also, Quincy Jones and the Romantics coming up too.
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Quincy Jones and James Ingram out of 1981. Just Once on Totally Awesome 80s. I'm Ken Jones. Back into our groups of the 80s now. Here's a group that comes from down under, Sydney, Australia, The Church. When they moved to LA to record their Starfish album, they say their style of living didn't really mesh with the West Coast at all. And the conflict made its way into their music. This hit was written by group leader Steve Kilby and his then-girlfriend Karen Jansen. The Church with Under the Milky Way.

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You're listening to Totally Awesome 80s on KOPR Butte. Hi, Kent Jones with another great hour of the best music from the 80s. The pop, rock, and party hits are on Totally Awesome 80s. On the way, I've got for you Pat Benatar, Robert Palmer, Gary Numan, and our focus on the groups of the

totally awesome 80s. Here's our next group in the spotlight, a group from the Netherlands called Diesel, one of the few Dutch acts to have a hit in the U.S. Their first album produced this hit as their only success on the U.S. charts. Sausalito,

from Men in Black and a bazillion others. Jennifer Hudson, the number 7 finalist on season 2 of American Idol. Also Peter Cetera from Chicago. And Richard Marx, who in 1988 was enjoying his third top 40 hit. Here's

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I'm Kent Jones. 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With

0: 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John Parr on the way for you in just a minute. And our next group in the spotlight, one that grew from an idea that was just a joke in the 60s but turned serious after an Ohio tragedy. They're on the way.
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John Parr with St. Elmo's Fire, Man in Motion. Totally awesome 80s. All right, here's Devo, the satirical punk new wave band from Northern Ohio whose name comes from the idea of de-evolution of the human race. Initially a joke of an idea in the late 60s, but after the Kent State shootings in 1970, Gerard Casale and Bob Lewis got serious about forming the band. When Whip It came out in 1980, a cult following was born, and they claimed their spotlight with their trademark yellow jumpsuit,

0: on Totally Awesome 80s that's simply irresistible. Coming up, another group in the 80s, led by a guy who was a former member of Bow Wow Wow.
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from the start of the decade. That's Gary Numan, totally awesome 80s. One more group to feature in the spotlight. Another part of the second British invasion of the early 80s, Culture Club, led by Boy George, who sang with the group Bow Wow Wow until he started becoming more popular than the group's lead singer. So Culture Club was born, and they put six top 10 hits on the charts in a 15-month span, including

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0: ABC News, I'm Wayne Cabot. What AI guardrails? President Trump saying American tech companies can't let China get the upper hand. This as Anthropic CEO says slow down. ABC Stephen Portnoy.
1: Anthropic CEO Dario Amodei urges fellow executives to pace the growth of their systems, writing of his fear that rogue AI agents could be capable of taking over the entire internet within the next 6 to 12 months.
0: Trump now saying he is in favor of flock cameras, which track the movement of Americans via license plate readers. Florida and Texas have moved to end funding for those cameras. The president not saying if the U.S. is behind Sunday's attack on an Iranian commercial ship that killed a person. Global crude rising to 108 a barrel after the Saudis came under fire by Iran-backed forces. No American Grand Slam this year. Blake Shelton losing to Alexander Zverev at the U.S. Open. He would have been the first black man since Arthur Ashe. This is ABC News.
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2: We see cloudy skies with a low right around 40. Saturday, partly sunny with a high of 68. Saturday evening, cloudy with a low right around 40. Sunday sees a chance of showers, mostly in the afternoon, high of 66. And we also see a fire weather watch in effect from noon until 8 p.m.

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It's great to stay up late at your local McDonald's. I'm

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It's great to stay up late at your local McDonald's. I'm

of the people, by the people, and most of all, the Copper Toy Box is for the people. 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

0: ABC News. I'm Shiri Preston. More violence in the Middle East, pushing oil prices over $107 a barrel for Brent crude.
1: Iran-backed Houthi rebels threatening another vital shipping route in the Middle East. With the Strait of Hormuz, that other vital shipping lane effectively closed down for more than 6 months. This amid growing concerns in the region as the critical east-west oil pipeline in Saudi was forced to shut down as a precautionary measure after multiple drone attacks by another Iranian-backed group in Iran.
0: ABC's Lana Hassan. Gas prices say that gasoline prices averaging $4.25 a gallon nationwide. Head of AI giant Anthropic says AI developers need to slow down. In a post this morning, OpenAI chief Sam Altman agrees, saying the federal government should also step in. A second time, a federal judge has frozen President Trump's order limiting mail-in voting, and health officials in Pennsylvania confirm a third death in the state related to measles. This is ABC News.
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7: One of our favorite things is when somebody says, I had no idea this was here. 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
6: Partly sunny skies and a high of 56 today with west winds up to 25 miles an hour. Tonight, fog and frost. Clear skies, 33 overnight. Northwest winds from 5 to 20 miles an hour. Then on Tuesday, mostly sunny and a high of 66.

0: like a trip to heaven. So Brian Adams wraps up the two in a row for you at Copper 94. And good morning. Welcome to your Monday. As we get things started up today, I have another opportunity for you to win with the Dang Noise. I'll give you information on how you can win with the Toy Box. Plus, I'll give you a whole lot of great information about our hometown partners, like the folks at Alpha Overhead Doors.
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0: Can't wait to repeat all the good things, according to Ed Sheeran and Martin Garrix. But right now, we're going to check out a weather forecast for cooler temperatures. That's coming up with Womack after we check in with these folks.
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4: It's that low that was over the top of us exits. We're going to be in for a brief warming trend throughout this week. Skies are going to be completely clear by tomorrow, and we'll continue to see those temperatures rise throughout the week. Now, about midweek into Wednesday and Thursday time frame, we'll see a little front try to wiggle its way through here. Then it goes stationary to our south. All that to say, just a little bit of breeze. Now when we finally get a little bit better chance of some needed rain coming back in here is Friday, as we get some wraparound moisture from a system that's going to set up off across eastern Montana, and it's going to wind its way back and bring us a little bit in the way of wind. Now by Saturday, I expect clouds more than anything, and then by Sunday and Monday, things are going to dry out once again. But for today, we'll see clearing skies. The heat really presses in here as we get into Tuesday and Wednesday. And then for Thursday, kind of the in-between with some cloudy skies, but then a better chance of some actual rain. And the timing on that will be on Friday. Temperatures will also take another drop once again. As we take a look across the country now, from Minnesota, Minneapolis, St. Paul area, Wisconsin, all the way down to eastern Nebraska, we've got some storms coming that way. If you have travel plans in that direction, Four Corners, a little bit of that monsoon tap. Things dry out across the southeast, throughout the west coast too, and temperatures are going to warm up there. We'll take a look at the rest of our forecast details next.
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4: Anaconda clearing skies, 59. Another cool night tonight. We'll be down to 34, 71 for us on Tuesday. Sunshine will be plentiful Wednesday and Thursday, upper 60s. Then we go the upper 70s on Thursday, our warmest day of the week. Low 70s are back on Friday with some thunderstorms coming back in. Spotty showers on Saturday, 71. Sunshine on Sunday with a high temperature right around 73 for us. Similar setup here in Deer Lodge, partly to mostly cloudy, still a little cool, 59, 33 overnight tonight. And then as we get into Tuesday, we'll be in the upper 60s. Wednesday, temperatures in the upper 60s, and then 77 here on Thursday. For Friday, a little bit better chance of some pop-up thunderstorms in 71, mostly sunny on Saturday with 70. Sunshine remains and room temperature for Sunday right at 72. Continued windy here in Whitehall, 63 today, 72 tomorrow. And then things wind down for us wind-wise as we get midweek. We'll warm up to 70, and then a lot of sunshine on Thursday, our warmest day of the week, 77. That's ahead of some storms coming in early early Friday. Friday's high is still at 73. And then chance of some light shower activity on Saturday with 72. Sunshine and mid-70s on Sunday. Now for Butte, 57 today, 32 overnight tonight with 68 late on Tuesday. Wednesday, sunshine and 67. And then our warmest day on Thursday will be in the mid-70s under sunny skies. Rain returns Friday morning with the upper 60s, partly cloudy and upper 60s Saturday. And then skies clear out on Sunday with a high of 70. I'm meteorologist Jeff Womack. That's the KBOW Copper 94 weather.

0: Pink that you're holding on to Copper 94 this morning, as I got a lot of great music coming your way, plus some information you're going to want to hear, like today's school lunch menus coming your way with Park Street Printers next.
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0: 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There's your lunch menus on your

0: the Buchanan Maroons had a huge win on Friday night, rocking Ronan for a homecoming victory, 54-0. And it was all because of luck of Shamrock, their new mascot. It was a whole lot of fun. And the Maroons with the win, and you'll be able to follow them this week once again, as Copper 94 is proud to bring you Butte Central Maroon football action.
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0: to get your chance to win this morning with that Brighten Up bouquet, and we'll see what else we can do. But right now, how about some Montana news headlines? That's right, your news headlines this morning, a service of Anaconda Realty.
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0: Looking at your Montana news headlines, the U.S. Assistant Energy Secretary was in Butte underground, and Montana Tech's Underground Laboratory will tell you why. Also staying with that mining theme, the Department of Environmental Quality has been given a $20.78 million to cover reclamation of the Montana Tunnels mine near Jefferson City. We'll explain that as we have a mining theme this morning. We'll get to that at about 7:25. Right now, 7:02 here at Copper 94, and time for us to check out your forecast for the day ahead. And a cool day it will be. Details next, brought to you by Miss Kelly, shining a light on the weather from Unique Lighting.
2: One of our favorite things is watching somebody walk through the front door for the first time. 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We're on Arizona Street with Sticks and Stones Carpet. 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

0: Yeah.
1: There you go, little Phil Collins in the air tonight. Well, it was in the air over the weekend. Some great football action. The Butte Central Maroons kicking some tush on Ronan. Montana Tech Ortigers just eaten up on the ground game. Crigley, what a day. 204 yards rushing for that young man, the running back for the Ortigers. But it was a great weekend. We'll talk about that later in sports. Right now, though, 7:09, and we're getting ready for today's Dang Noise. Your first chance to play along and win this morning with Shulk's Posey Patch in the Olive Pit. And today's a big day. Oh, no. I forgot my Olivelli jugs. Oh, I got to go get some stuff so I get my free butcher's. Oh, I'll tell you about that. Sorry, I'm getting ahead of myself. I know. Selfish. Little old me. Selfish. All right, 7:09. We're continuing after this.
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1: All right, everybody, time to get the party started and get things going here this morning as we get to today's Dang Noise. 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Or you can call Lady Di at 406-782-1644. All right, today's Dang Noise, your chance to play along and win with your hometown station on this Monday. And you're playing for a chance to get that Brighten Up bouquet on Friday. You're also playing for the opportunity to get yourself the Liquid Death from Zip Beverage. Yep, just those two, but it's well worth the shot as we give you the opportunity to play at 406-494-7500. 406-494-7500. Hashtag or pound 550. And tell me what this dang noise is. Yeah, not in this studio. Nope. My eyes will be shut. Nose would be snotty. Yeah, no. No.

0: party and nobody played. And they're getting a party started at Butte High School.
1: Wow.
0: Getting ready for homecoming. How about that senior hallway? I saw it on Facebook. You guys rock. Oh, yeah. Getting the party started and nobody played. So, no winner today of today's dang noise. So, well, just like I was over the weekend, a bit unstoppable. Enjoyed a great weekend with music from CNL on Copper.

0: open them up and give somebody a hug. That'll make for a great day, wouldn't it? All right, 7:23. Good morning to you. As we're working towards Montana news and your weather. The weather, you know, it's going to be a bit chilly. We'll get you details there. If your garden's surviving, you are a master gardener. I'm just going to say that. 7:23, your news is next.
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3: 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This is perfect for students grades 6 through 12 with teacher adult supervision who are interested in careers in construction. This announcement is brought to you by Butte's O'Keefe Drilling since 1959.
0: Everybody, it's time for Montana News. News this hour brought to you by your Thriftway Superstops. They're all over Montana. There's one right around the corner from you, and they're a casino-free zone. The Montana Department of Environmental Quality has received $20.78 million to cover reclamation costs at the Montana Tunnels mine near Jefferson City. The payment stems from the latest bankruptcy filing by Montana Tunnels Mining, Inc., and structured sale of the property to Silver Bow Mining Corporation and Silver Bow Tunnels Corp. of Butte. DEQ says the money covers a shortfall between the amount previously bonded for reclamation and the agency's estimated reclamation costs. It also allows for the release of property bonds previously posted by Montana Tunnels Mining. The gold, silver, zinc, and lead mine has not operated since 2008. Its permit was suspended in 2018 after the company failed to post an adequate reclamation bond, and the existing bond was forfeited in 2024. DEQ Director Sonia Nowakowski called the payments a huge win for Montana taxpayers, saying it ensures reclamation requirements at the mine can be met. The sale could also provide a path for Silver Bow Mining and Silver Bow Tunnels to seek permits to operate the mine in the future. DEQ says it is continuing its pending enforcement lawsuit against Montana Tunnels Mining and company leaders Patrick Imeson and Robert Treneman. An official from President Donald Trump's administration made an explosive visit to the mining city on Friday. NBC Montana reports that Audrey Robertson, the U.S. Assistant Secretary of Energy and head of the Office of Critical Minerals and Energy Innovation, set off dynamite during a tour of the Underground Mine Education Center on the campus of Montana Tech. This is part of the ongoing program called the Prospect Initiative, where the Department of Energy is partnering with premier mining institutions on workforce development and energy innovation. The visit is to the campus, and the only campus in the United States with an underground educational mine on the campus, comes as the university was awarded a Mine of the Future grant from the Trump administration. We'll wrap up your Montana news, but first a quick stop at your Thriftway Superstop.
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0: And wrapping up your Montana news this morning, another week and another national recognition for Montana Tech and some other schools in Montana. Three Montana schools, to be exact, were top-ranked colleges according to Forbes. Montana State University, Montana Technological University, and Carroll College are all listed on the Forbes 2027 America's Top College list, which ranks the top 500 private and public institutions in the nation. Forbes ranked MSU at number 316. Forbes calculated that MSU students graduate with an average debt of $9,970. The rankings note the Bobcats graduate with a medium salary of $104,469 after 20 years of work experience. Montana Technological University ranks 396 by Forbes. Forbes calculates that Montana Tech students graduate with an average debt of $6,316. The rankings note that Ortega graduates have a median salary of $120,559 after 20 years of work experience. And Carroll College ranks 438. Forbes calculates that Carroll College students graduate with an average debt of $8,939. The rankings say that their medium salary after 20 years of work experience is $97,609. I just have a question. If after 20 years you're making $20,000 more than an MSU graduate, wouldn't you rank higher? Please help me understand that. I know math wasn't one of my strong suits, but... Oh, anyway, there you go, your Montana news. News this hour, a service of your Thriftway Superstops. They're all over Montana. There's one right around the corner from you, and they are a casino-free zone. And we are heading to the weather with Womack for this Monday, September 14th, right after this.
6: 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I'll be back with you next week with another update.
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7: As that low that was over the top of us exits, we're going to be in for a brief warming trend throughout this week. Skies are going to be completely clear by tomorrow, and we'll continue to see those temperatures rise throughout the week. Now, about midweek into Wednesday and Thursday time frame, we'll see a little front try to wiggle its way through here. Then it goes stationary to our south. All that to say, just a little bit of breeze. Now, when we finally get a little bit better chance of some needed rain coming back in here, is Friday as we get some wraparound moisture from a system that's going to set up off across eastern Montana, and it's going to wind its way back and bring us a little bit in the way of wind. Now, by Saturday, I expect clouds more than anything, and then by Sunday and Monday, things are going to dry out once again. But for today, we'll see clearing skies. The heat really presses in here as we get into Tuesday and Wednesday, and then for Thursday, kind of the in-between with some cloudy skies, but then a better chance of some actual rain, and the timing on that will be on Friday. Temperatures will also take another drop once again. As we take a look across the country now, from Minnesota, Minneapolis, St. Paul area, Wisconsin, all the way down to eastern Nebraska, we've got some storms coming that way. If you have travel plans in that direction, Four Corners, a little bit of that monsoon tap. Things dry out across the southeast, throughout the west coast too, and temperatures are going to warm up there. We'll take a look at the rest of our forecast details next.
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7: Anaconda clearing skies, 59. Another cool night tonight. We'll be down to 34, 71 for us on Tuesday. Sunshine will be plentiful Wednesday and Thursday, upper 60s. Then we go to the upper 70s on Thursday, our warmest day of the week. Low 70s are back on Friday with some thunderstorms coming back in. Spotty showers on Saturday, 71. Sunshine on Sunday with a high temperature right around 73 for us. Similar setup here in Deer Lodge, partly to mostly cloudy, still a little cool, 59, 33 overnight tonight. And then as we get into Tuesday, we'll be in the upper 60s. Wednesday, temperatures in the upper 60s, and then 77 here on Thursday. For Friday, a little bit better chance of some pop-up thunderstorms in 71. Mostly sunny on Saturday with 70. Sunshine remains, and room temperature for Sunday right at 72. Continued windy here in Whitehall, 63 today, 72 tomorrow. And then things wind down for us wind-wise as we get midweek. We'll warm up to 70, and then a lot of sunshine on Thursday, our warmest day of the week, 77. That's ahead of some storms coming in early Friday. Friday's high is still at 73, and then a chance of some light shower activity on Saturday with 72. Sunshine and mid-70s on Sunday. Now for Butte, 57 today, 32 overnight tonight with 68 late on Tuesday. Wednesday, sunshine and 67, and then our warmest day on Thursday will be in the mid-70s under sunny skies. Rain returns Friday morning with the upper 60s, partly cloudy and upper 60s Saturday, and then skies clear out on Sunday with a high of 70. I'm meteorologist Jeff Womack. That's the KBOW Copper 94 weather.
9: Well, thanks, Womie Mac. As you start us up here on this Monday morning in southwestern Montana, it has been, another overcast, kind of cloudy morning out there. 40 degrees currently here on Dewey Boulevard. It is 41 at the Burt Mooney Airport. We got about a 5-mile-an-hour wind coming out of the west right now. Looking around the area, 40 seems to be the cool spot here on Dewey Boulevard, as well as over in Phillipsburg at 105.5 FM. Was over in the Berg yesterday. Had a great time. Yeah, I hit the candy store. Yeah, had some Mexican food. Did a little shopping at Whimsy. Oh, yeah, it was a good time. Deer Lodge, you're at 41 degrees. Drummond at 44. Whitehall, 47 this morning. Dillon, also 41 degrees. And Anaconda at 43. But the 40 here on Dewey Boulevard and over in Phillipsburg seem to be the cool spot this morning as we start up your Monday, September 14th. At your weather on your hometown station, your weather with Womack. 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
9: Well, I thank you for the roll, and with that, why don't we just roll right back into the music with a flashback from Scandal. Or Scandal. I like Scandal. It's not about the Warriors either way. Those Warriors from Montana Tech kicking the snot out of those Bulldogs of Western on Saturday. Oh, boy. They were true Warriors.

0: yeah. Patty Smyth and Scandal on your hometown station, the Warriors. Well, the Warriors are getting ready for homecoming here in southwest Montana for the Bulldogs. Hopefully, the same kind of homecoming outcome as the Maroons had this last weekend. Shellac and Ronan, 54-0. And the Bulldogs coming home after taking on the defending state champs up in Glacier. It should be a good one against Missoula Big Sky. We'll have all the details throughout the week. But right now, we're going to get your time capsule. We're going to look back at history. What happened on this date in history with Big Brothers, Big Sisters of Butte.
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0: Here we go into your time capsule here at Copper 94 for this Monday, September 14th, 257th day of 2026, 108 days left in your year. Let's see, September 14th, 1901, President William McKinley died in Buffalo, New York of gunshot wounds inflicted by an assassin 8 days earlier. That put Vice President Theodore Roosevelt as president, making him the youngest ever U.S. president at age 42. 1927, modern dance pioneer Isadora Duncan died in Nice, France, when her scarf became entangled in the wheel of a sports car in which she was riding. What a way to go. 1982, Prince Grace of Monaco, formerly film star Grace Kelly, died at age 52 of injuries from a car crash. If you were a prince or a queen and got in a car, what a good thing. 1994, on the 34th day of a strike by players, acting baseball commissioner Bud Selig announced the end of the 1994 baseball season. That's when I stopped watching baseball. Can't take the World Series away from the fans. Dirty, rotten, rich, son of a bitch. Oh, sorry. 2001, Americans packed churches and public squares on a day of remembrance for the victims of September 11th's attacks. President George W. Bush prayed with his cabinet and attended services at Washington National Cathedral. Here in Butte, we all met at Stodley Park's amphitheater in a silence and prayer. Let's go to birthdays. Actor Walter Koenig from Star Trek. Walter's 90. Basketball Hall of Fame coach Larry Brown, 86. Let's see, the Pope, Pope Leo. The American Pope, Pope Leo, is 71. Country singer John Berry, 67. Supreme Court Justice Ketanji Brown Jackson, 56. Florida Governor Ron DeSantis, 48. Chef, TV personality Katie Lee, is 45. NBA All-Star Jimmy Butler, 37. Actor Emma Kenny, can't see very well this morning. She's 27. And actor gymnast Morgan Wiggle is 19. And if it's your birthday, happy birthday to you from all of us here at Copper 94. And that's your time capsule for this Monday, September 14th. as we take you back into the music with a Rock on Tools. Oh yeah, it's What I Like About You. Well, the list is long, but right on top is that you're hanging out with me.

0: And the party's right here in Butte with homecoming for Montana Tech and Butte High School. Both enjoying homecoming weekend this weekend with lots of activities. And we'll keep you up to date when we get to sports about an hour from now. But right now, 9 minutes in front of the hour of 8 o'clock, working our way towards the wacky news with a look at today's lunch menus and then a quick look at your roads as well as we move you right along through this Monday here at Copper 94.
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2: All right, heading out on those roads. A lot of that work's starting to wrap up on our roadways as we get ready for snow tire season. Yeah. A lot of work getting wrapped up. It's smooth sailing on I-90 heading out towards the west. But if you're heading this way, well, they still have that cones up, even though it looks like all the Burlington Bridge work is done. I think they're just having fun with us. That should be cleaned up this week, though, and that'll clear up from Harrison Avenue to Continental Drive. Still some work over by Whitehall. Yeah, you're going to find some road work over there, about a 3 to 4 mile area before you get to Cardwell from Whitehall. Only on the eastbound lane, by the way. Westbound lane's cleared. And then you'll find some more work over by Milligan Canyon, but that's getting close to being done as well. So now I-15, it's clear all the way up from Idaho. They got the work done there by the Feely exit, so that's done. You'll find some road work as you get up north going through the Wolf Creek Canyon, but things are looking better as we get to some of the winter and fall cleanup done. Oh, by the way, I was supposed to tell you that they are still doing some striping and chip sealing over by Bozeman. Between Belgrade and Bozeman, a lot of the striping being done late at night, and so traffic during the day moving along just fine, they say. I guess we'll find out, won't we? All right, there you go. A look at your roads, brought to you by American Car Care and Lysak's Tires. As we head up to the wacky side of the news, but first, it's all about that man-eater. Yeah.

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5: It's time. 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

school on the first day of school. Some rules were changed during the summer that probably weren't made public. So you get in school suspension. Why? Well, just ask Julie Caputa. The senior at Beaver River Central High School showed up for her first day of class with a latte. Yep, she's done. Got herself a hot cup of coffee. Got herself a coffee to head to school. She walked into her first period class. The teacher said, either you're going to drink that right here on the spot, or you're going to throw it away, or you're going to go to the office. She said, what the hell are you talking about? So she went to the office. She was given in-school suspension for a week because the school during the summer had passed a ban on outside food and drink. How do you bring your school lunch to work? How do you pack that bologna sandwich you eat every day? Yep, no drink, no food from outside. Caputa's mother, not happy with the rule, said their rule also states a public hearing will be held before any punishment is doled out. There was none. Her daughter immediately taken out of classes for the week and thrown into in-school suspension. So, this one going to court. Yep, public hearing is expected to take place September 14th today to check on the transparency of said rule, which nobody knew about. Speaking about nobody known, well, everybody knows it. Those flock cameras, those flock safety cameras have people in an uproar, coast to coast. They're being used in such strange ways with AI. They're only supposed to be taking pictures of license plates of traffic offenders, but the company that's running them is using them for so many other things. Example, a TV reporter down in Atlanta got a call that a flock camera system was being set up in suburban Atlanta. The reporter from Atlanta News First jumped in his car, headed over. Yeah, the Atlanta News First sticker's on the door. He has the press media badge hanging in the rear view. Puts on his high-vis vest, his hat that has the call letters of the radio or TV station, sorry. I just like radio. Anyway, he gets out and starts taking pictures of the guys putting up the cameras. Well, the camera operator from long distance sees the man taking pictures and calls cops. Three cop cars show up. The cop cars grab the man, cuff the man, stuff the man into the back of a car, saying you have no right to interfere with the flock cameras being installed. And kept saying, look, I'm a TV reporter. I'm an investigative reporter. I'm filming for TV. By the way, he was still filming. Oh, yeah, it was really fun to watch on the Atlanta TV station. Anyway, old flock cameras, not a good thing. Well, in a marketing effort to secure repeat business, a Minnesota drug dealer, yes, one of those great Minneapolis people, probably went to a Leering Center, I'd imagine. Anyway, this young man decided if he did loyalty cards like the coffee shops do, he could get repeat customers. Customers who purchased magic mushrooms and other narcotics. He made a purchase, he got a stamp. Andy Silencia, age 27, he had, well, about 37 people with his cards. During surveillance of Silencia, investigators stopped suspected customers, and all of them had the little card showing how many times they had purchased from Silencia. Once you got 10, you got a free bag of your favorite. Not much, but just enough for a high, he said. Court filings now have all 37 of the customers and Silencia up on drug charges. He tried. He was calling himself the flower daddy. That's what the card says. Frequent buyer. Very well done, by the way. Yeah, he did a good job. Anyway, there you go. The wacky side of the news on Copper 94. And it's all brought to you by Steel's Furniture, Interstate Body Shop, Quarry Brewing, and Rollins Meats. Got your wacky news? Cool. Let's move you along then here at Copper 94 with your weather forecast for a cool day. 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
1: One of our favorite things is when somebody says, I had no idea this was here. Honestly, we hear that all the time. People think they need to know exactly what they want before they come in. They don't. We love when people wander around, ask questions, and discover ideas for their homes. Whether it's a new build, a remodel, or you just want a better place to read your morning paper, we're here for that. We're on Arizona Street with Sticks and Stones Carpet, and yes, we are open Saturdays. 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
0: Partly sunny skies and a high of 56 today with west winds up to 25 miles an hour. Tonight, fog and frost. Clear skies, 33 overnight. Northwest winds from 5 to 20 miles an hour. Then on Tuesday, mostly sunny and a high of 60.

0: That's the longest time. Around for the longest time, along with Billy Joel. I've been around for a long time. Starting tomorrow, 47 years on radio. Someday I'm going to grow up and get a real job.
1: 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You've already been hard at work practicing for the upcoming season, and we cannot wait to watch you compete this year. We look forward to sharing your athletic accomplishments here on Athlete of the Week.
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0: All right, sorry to interrupt our conversation, but it's time for the latest in Montana news. News this hour, a service of your do-it-best store, Mead Lumber Company. In your Montana news this morning, the Department of Environmental Quality has announced that it has received a $20 million payout for the cleanup of the Montana Tunnels Project. The $20.78 million reclamation costs, the payment stems from the latest bankruptcy filings by Montana Tunnels Mining, Inc., and the structured sale of the property to Silverbow Mining Corp. and Silverbow Tunnels Corp. of Butte. DEQ says the money covers a shortfall between the amount previously bonded for reclamation and the agency's estimated reclamation costs. It also allows for the release of property bonds previously posted by Montana Tunnels Mining. The gold, silver, zinc, and lead mine has not operated since 2008. Its permit was suspended in 2018 after the company failed to post an adequate reclamation bond, and the existing bond was forfeited in 2024. DEQ Secretary Sonia Nowakowski called the payment a huge win for Montana taxpayers, saying it ensures reclamation requirements at the mine can be met. The sale could also provide a path for Silverbow Mining and Silverbow Tunnels to seek permits to operate the mine in the future. An official from President Donald Trump's administration made an explosive visit to the mining city on Friday. Audrey Robertson, the U.S. Assistant Secretary of Energy and head of the Office of Critical Minerals and Energy Innovation, set off dynamite during a tour of the Underground Mine Education Center on the campus of Montana Tech. The Montana Tech campus is the only campus in the United States to have an underground mine as part of its laboratories, and this was part of an ongoing program called the Prospect Initiative, where the Department of Energy is partnering with the premier mining institutions on workforce development and energy innovation. The visit is the only on-campus underground educational mine in the nation, came as the university was awarded a Mine of the Future grant from the Trump administration. We'll wrap up your Montana news, but first, let's go to your do-it-best store.
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0: And finally, in your Montana news, Montana Technological University is once again being recognized around the nation as one of the top colleges in the nation. Montana Tech, along with two other colleges from Montana, were recognized by Forbes magazine. Montana Technological University, Montana State University, and Carroll College are listed on the Forbes 2027 America's Top College list, which ranks the top 500 private and public institutions in the nation. Forbes ranked MSU 316th. Forbes calculated that MSU students graduate with an average debt of about $10,000. The ranking notes that the Bobcat graduates have a median salary after 20 years in the workforce of over $104,000. Now, Montana Tech, which only ranked at 396, calculates that these students graduate with just $6,316 in debt on average, and the graduates after 20 years are making over $120,000 a year, but still ranks below MSU. And Carroll College ranks at number 438. Carroll graduates graduate with about $9,000 in debt and earn just under $100,000 after 20 years in the workforce. So how about that? Montana Tech, again, another honor after Nish got them last week and so many other recognitions for that school here in the Mining City. All right, there you go, your Montana News at 8:28. Your news is hour of service of your do-it-best store, Mead Lumber Company. As we head over to Womack now for a forecast for some cool temperatures. We'll get to that right after we check in with Butte Central.
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6: It's that low that was over the top of us exits. We're going to be in for a brief warming trend throughout this week. Skies are going to be completely clear by tomorrow, and we'll continue to see those temperatures rise throughout the week. Now, about midweek into Wednesday and Thursday time frame, we'll see a little front try to wiggle its way through here. Then it goes stationary to our south. All that to say, just a little bit of breeze. Now, when we finally get a little bit better chance of some needed rain coming back in here, is Friday, as we get some wraparound moisture from a system that's going to set up off across eastern Montana, and it's going to wind its way back and bring us a little bit in the way of wind. Now, by Saturday, I expect clouds more than anything, and then by Sunday and Monday, things are going to dry out once again. But for today, we'll see clearing skies. The heat really presses in here as we get into Tuesday and Wednesday, and then for Thursday, kind of the in-between with some cloudy skies, but then a better chance of some actual rain, and the timing on that will be on Friday. Temperatures will also take another drop once again. As we take a look across the country now, from Minnesota, Minneapolis, St. Paul area, Wisconsin, all the way down to eastern Nebraska, we've got some storms coming that way. If you have travel plans in that direction, Four Corners, a little bit of that monsoon tap. Things dry out across the southeast, throughout the west coast too, and temperatures are going to warm up there. We'll take a look at the rest of our forecast details next.
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6: Anaconda clearing skies, 59. Another cool night tonight. We'll be down to 34, 71 for us on Tuesday. Sunshine will be plentiful Wednesday and Thursday. Upper 60s. Then we go to the upper 70s on Thursday, our warmest day of the week. Low 70s are back on Friday with some thunderstorms coming back in. Spotty showers showers on Saturday, 71. Sunshine on Sunday with a high temperature right around 73 for us. Similar setup here in Deer Lodge, partly to mostly cloudy, still a little cool, 59, 33 overnight tonight. And then as we get into Tuesday, we'll be in the upper 60s. Wednesday, temperatures in the upper 60s, and then 77 here on Thursday. For Friday, a little bit better chance some pop-up thunderstorms in 71, mostly sunny on Saturday with 70. Sunshine remains, and room temperature for Sunday right at 72. Continued windy here in Whitehall, 63 today, 72 tomorrow, and then things wind down for us wind-wise as we get midweek. We'll warm up to 70, and then a lot of sunshine on Thursday, our warmest day of the week, 77. That's ahead of some storms coming in early Friday. Friday's high is still at 73, and then chance of some light shower activity on Saturday with 72. Sunshine and mid-70s on Sunday. Now for Butte, 57 today, 32 overnight tonight with 68 late on Tuesday. Wednesday, sunshine and 67, and then our warmest day on Thursday will be in the mid-70s under sunny skies. Rain returns Friday morning with the upper 60s, partly cloudy and upper 60s Saturday, and then skies clear out on Sunday with the high of 70. I'm meteorologist Jeff Womack. That's the KBOW Copper 94 weather.
7: Well, thank you very much, Mr. Womack. It's a cool start to the day with some clouds out there and 42 degrees right now under cloudy skies here on Dewey Boulevard. Also 42 at the Burt Mooney Airport, so we haven't warmed up much since the last hour. Phillipsburg, you're joining us at 42 as well here in the Mining City for the low spots in southwest Montana. Deer Lodge, just a degree warmer at 43. Drummond at 46. Whitehall, you've already hit the 50 this morning. Dillon at 45 and Anaconda also at 45. And over in Boulder right now, 52 degrees. All right, there you go. 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And we're heading you right back into the music with new stuff from Teddy Swims. But first, let's get a getaway.
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0: late, great Whitney on Copper 94 at about 10 minutes in front of the hour of 9 o'clock. And time for you and I to jump into the sports thing. It's a busy, busy weekend of sports. We'll take a peek back at it and see what was happening and get you all the information you need to know about sports and stuff. We'll do that together after we check in with these folks.
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0: 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Well, for the local high school teams, Friday night was a mixed bag, as Butte Central had their homecoming, a game you heard right here on Copper 94. From up at Bob Green Fields is the Diggers. And sophomore Noah Sutton, who tossed six touchdown passes as the Maroons celebrated homecoming in a 54-0 win over Ronan. Senior Gigi Fantini, the homecoming king, scored four touchdowns in that victory as the Maroons got their first win on the season. The Bulldogs didn't fare as well, taking on the defending state champion Glacier Wolfpack. Trey Ramey ran for 119 yards and a touchdown. Cash Kime passed for 193 and two scores as the defending champs shut out the Bulldogs 37-0 in a Western AA game at Three Legends on Friday night, as the two teams were getting some action. Now the Montana Tech Ortinger football team also on Saturday down in Dillon, and what a game it was as the Diggers showed what they could do on the ground as they got the running game up and running. Coriglia with the run as the number 5 Ortingers destroyed the number 18 Montana Western Bulldogs. Other than a long pass of 75 yards for a score, there was no more scoring by Western. Western's running game was kept down in the 60-yard range as Montana Tech's defense proved they are the real deal as they dominated Western. At the same time, the offense was running over Western. Coriglia ran for 204 yards and a touchdown. Also, the Diggers catching some great passes from Jarrett Wilson, Peterson with a run, a screen pass for a score, and it was all Diggers as they win it 34-7 to go to 3-0 on the season and get ready for a home game against Southern Oregon. It is homecoming week for the Digger football team as well as the Butte High football teams, both celebrating homecoming. Now, the Montana Tech Ortiger women's volleyball team had another great weekend. They put together a sweep over the weekend. They picked up 3 wins from last Wednesday through Saturday as they beat Dickinson State in three straight as well, as the Diggers were busy 25-16, 25-14, 25-21 on Saturday afternoon. So volleyball go to 10th straight win, 10-1 on the season with that as they came out. They lost that first game at the tournament out in Nebraska, and from there it's been all Diggers. Now the Diggers will be back in action as they hit the road this week. As they will put their 10-game winning streak on the line, they'll be on Thursday against 19th-ranked Bellevue, Nebraska, before they go to Dakota State on Saturday. So good stuff there for the Digger volleyball team and the Digger football team, as they were busy, busy, busy, busy. And also in sports over the weekend, it was a win for Montana State University as they went to Nevada and took on the FBS Nevada Wolfpack. And, well, turnovers by Nevada and a lot of offense, a lot of really good offense from MSU led to a 20-7 win for the Bobcats over the FBS team and their former coach, Mr. Choate. And the Grizzlies, well, they picked up a 34-7 win, or what, 34-14, something like that. Anyway, they beat Utah Tech in a game that a lot of fans are made them concerned, because this is a team that others have been beaten by 50. Everybody a little nervous about the Grizz this year under new coach Kennedy. We'll see how they play out this week as they get back into action. All right, that's what's going on locally. We'll go to, oh no, wait, I got to do this. Sorry. I forgot to tell you about the schedule. Today, already, Butte Central at Polson Invitational for golf, as the Polson Invite at the Polson Bay Golf Course will kick off our tee off at 9 a.m. You have soccer tomorrow, Missoula Hellgate at Butte High, the Bulldogs at Bulldog Memorial Stadium, girls at 3, guys at 5:30, Butte High at Missoula, Big Sky in volleyball, and flag football at Helena Capital. That's all Tuesday action as we get ready for homecoming week. And then, of course, we ended up with Missoula Big Sky and Butte High for homecoming and Silver Bee Night. Sadly, I'm going to miss it. Dang it. And yeah, there's a lot going on. Busy week. A lot going on. All right, there we have it. Local side of sports. Let's go to the national sports scene then. And with that, I want to remind you that Montana Tech is ready for you. Ready for you to get on the right track for a great future. Once again, another national ranking system, Forbes magazine, has ranked Montana Tech in the top 500 in the nation for colleges, ranking them as one of the best, just like NISH, just like all the others. Montana Technological University is always on the list of the best, from the West or anywhere. Montana Tech gives you the opportunity to get the things and the education you need at the lowest debt. 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Yeah, Montana Tech. 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Okay, over the national sports scene as we go to the NFL. National Football League scores from the week one. The scores for the games yesterday, there's a lot of good ones. The Seahawks, of course, started it on Wednesday, and then the 49ers picked up the win on Thursday. But then Sunday, the Bengals, yes, you Bengal fans out there, you kitty cats, 33-27 win over the Buccaneers to go to 1-0 on the season. It was the Lions and the Saints in a great game, 31-30, the final, the Detroit Lions with the victory. And ladies and gentlemen, I know you're going to find this hard to believe, but the Jets and the Giants both won on the opening day. Both are over 500. Both are 1-0. The Jets beat the Titans 23-10. And last night on Sunday Night Football, the Giants took down the Cowboys 28-20. Sorry, Midgey. Let's see. Also in action, the Ravens thumped the Colts 41-23. It was the Steelers holding off the Atlanta Falcons 20-13. The Bears scored 59 points. They never score 59. Yeah, 59 points to beat the Carolina Panthers, 59-37. No defense from either team. Jaguars, a 34-10 winner over the Browns. It was the Bills, 5 points better than the Texans, 36-31. It was the Raiders over the Dolphins, 27-13. Minnesota's Vikings get a little help from the Stripes and a lot of help from the Packers doing stupid things, winning 39-22 late in that ball game. It was the Eagles over the Commanders, 24-22. The Cardinals beat the Chargers, 26-14. And tonight, the Kansas City Chiefs and the Denver Broncos will face off as the two teams will play this evening on Monday Night's Football, the first one of the year. So good one there. And it was a busy weekend, a lot going on. But that's all the time I have for you for sports and stuff. Sports and Stuff brought to you by Montana Tech, where your future is bright and it's waiting for you. 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Let's go check the world now with ABC News.
6: ABC News, I'm Sherry Preston. A call for more regulation from some of the top AI companies in the world.
7: Anthropic and OpenAI say they will put in place third-party monitors to evaluate the safety of their platforms. Anthropic is also calling for legislation that would force the companies to be more transparent, but they are not saying that they will stop releasing new AI models, and Anthropic is still on track to go public as soon as next month. And

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4: Partly sunny skies and a high of 56 today with west winds up to 25 miles an hour. Tonight, fog and frost. Clear skies, 33 overnight. Northwest winds from 5 to 20 miles an hour. Then on Tuesday, mostly sunny and a high of 60.

0: Enjoying the photographs with the Kroger Brothers on Copper 94 to start up your 9 o'clock hour. And we're not done with those photo albums in your mind, as Ed Sheeran's going to take a look at his camera shots right after we give you a shot at some of our hometown partners.
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0: It was a sitcom about four older single women sharing a house in Miami while navigating friendship, aging, and daily life. It was The Golden Girls, premiering on NBC on this day in 1985. Boomers will be right back.
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0: The Golden Girls was an absolute hit. The series picked up two Primetime Emmys, three Golden Globes, and an Emmy for each of the four actresses, Bea Arthur, Betty White, Rue McClanahan, and Estelle Getty. Queen Elizabeth was such a fan, she invited them to a Royal Command performance live on stage at London's Palladium Theater.
3: We could go by Buckingham Palace and see the changing of the guard.
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3: Hey, just because you're over 80 doesn't mean you can't go out on the town at night. Just ask that fine-looking lady up there in the expensive seats.
0: And that's Boomers. I'm Lynn Turner Fitzgerald. I hope you can join me tomorrow.
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0: 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From the new songs of today to the songs of yesterday. And we're going to wrap up the hour three in a row, including the Bangles on a Manic Monday, Olivia Dean, and Night Ranger.
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0: Definitely feeling like a Manic Monday here in the Copper Studio, so I thought this song would be a perfect song to help us wrap up the 9 o'clock hour. It's Manic Monday from the Bangles.

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0: ABC News, I'm Sherry Preston. Artificial intelligence stocks are sliding worldwide after industry leaders warned a slowdown is needed for safety. Jeetu Patel is president and chief product officer for Cisco. He says in many cases, AI agents have moved beyond that.
1: We have moved from the era where we were actually interacting with chatbots where a human would ask a question and get an answer, and now these agents that are autonomously conducting work for us. Now, the way I think about agents is they're like teenagers. They are supremely intelligent. They don't really have a fear of consequence, and they exercise poor judgment quite frequently. And so we have to make sure that we can apply some level of guardrails.
0: President Trump writes on social media today, the only guardrails AI needs is a strong and smart, high IQ president. Tech stocks lagging today amid all the news about AI. Four people in Miami hospitalized after a crane collapse. Two of those recovering were trapped and had to be freed. This is ABC News.
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10: Partly sunny skies and a high of 56 today with west winds up to 25 miles an hour. Tonight, fog and frost. Clear skies, 33 overnight. Northwest winds from 5 to 20 miles an hour. Then on Tuesday, mostly sunny and a high of 66.
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0: know about you, but I think we're already in heaven together as we enjoy these cooler nights and the changing of the leaves on the trees. I really noticed that on my drive to Phillipsburg yesterday, going through Georgetown Lake. A lot of yellow out there and more colors on the way. So enjoy heaven that we live in here in southwestern Montana. And if you go out to do that, take Copper 94 along.
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0: It's a big music Monday here at Copper 94 with a six-pack hits on the way. But to get you ready for it, how about three in a row with Enrique Iglesias, Alanis Morissette, and Savage Garden?

0: That somebody is me, and I'm glad you're hanging out with me here on Copper 94 as we get ready for a six-pack of big music hits for you, including a flashback with John Mellencamp to start us off right after we check in with these folks at Copper.
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And right now, it's time for you to win with a big time music sweep. We're doing six pack of hits on this Big Music Monday. The music on the way from Ed Sheeran, Al Golden, Chicago, James Bond, Kobe Clay, and of course, leading us off, it's John the Cooper Mellencamp on Southwest Montana.

0: The perfect song wrapping up the perfect six-pack of hits of Copper 94. I'm not done yet. I've got a whole lot of music coming your way before I check out at noon. But before we go any further, I do have to stop and tell you about some of the great people that make it possible for us to bring the music at you back-to-back here at Copper.
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1: ABC News, I'm Chuck Sievertson. A big public debate goes on today among government leaders and business bigwigs about slowing down artificial intelligence. Anthropic and OpenAI say they will put in place third-party monitors to evaluate the safety of their platforms. Anthropic also calling for legislation forcing transparency. There's an apparent difference between Vice President Vance and President Trump on handling AI. Vance this morning urging smart and thoughtful regulation.
2: I don't think Americans should be scared of anything. I think we have to be mindful that there are risks, there are downsides to anything, and that's certainly true of AI.
1: President Trump today saying he is the best guardrail on his social media platform, writing the only AI barriers should come from a strong and smart president. Oil prices are spiking, not just over reduced traffic in the Strait of Hormuz, but the closing of Saudi Arabia's east-west pipeline. Bob Mackey, famed fashion and costume designer, dead at 87. This is ABC News.
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8: Partly sunny skies and a high of 56 today with west winds up to 25 miles an hour. Tonight, fog and frost. Clear skies, 33 overnight. Northwest winds from 5 to 20 miles an hour. Then on Tuesday, mostly sunny and a high of 66.

0: Well, if you like reminiscing through the songs of rock and roll, you're going to want to make sure you join Scott Perini tonight, as he'll take you on a memory walk through the great songs of yesteryear on the Copper Classics Hour.
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They've been voted the number one by the people of Butte for their Mexican cuisine. Check it out for yourself with Christina's Cocina. 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And there you go. Ideas for lunch today from Southwest Montana's number one FM,

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1: 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Christina's Cosita Cafe is closed on Mondays, but invites you to dine in with them on Tuesday through Saturday from 11 a.m. to close. They've been voted the number one by the people of Butte for their Mexican cuisine. Check it out for yourself with Christina's Cocina. Out of the way, but worth the find. And there you go. Ideas for lunch today from Southwest Montana's number one FM,

0: Well, we've made it through your Monday morning. Getting ready for Steve to step in after the wacky news and keep you company right up till 6 o'clock tonight. Then, of course, a classic hour with Scott Perini, followed by the Scooter Man all the way up till midnight. 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
0: Well, you have a great rest of your Monday. Time for me to get out of the Copper Studio. But before I go, I have the wacky news coming up and a little music right now from Bruno Mars.

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2: Of the news. Oh, showed up for school on the first day and getting in school suspension. Julie Caputa, not a happy senior, Beaver River Central School in Beaver Falls, New York. You see, during the summer, the school implemented some new rules, which they failed to make sure all their students knew about. One of them, no food or drink from outside the school allowed inside the school. How do you bring your lunch? I mean, I paper bagged it for years. I mean, a bologna sandwich every day at school for 3 years. But no, they wouldn't let you. But Miss Caputa showed up with a cup of coffee on the first day of school. She stopped and got herself a latte, walked into the school with the latte, went to her first period class, and the teacher said, well, you're either going to dump that out, you're going to consume it right here on the spot, or you're going to the office. Miss Caputa, a senior, had spent the year before bringing in a cup every morning. So she picked the office, where she was put on a week of in-school suspension for breaking the new rule that no one knew about. Caputa's mother, Marianne Caputa, said even their own rule is not correct. They said there will be a public hearing before any discipline is handed out, and they didn't. They took her daughter out of classes for the week, put her on in-school suspension. Now the Caputas are saying kaput with the rule and taking them to court. Hearing today in New York. Let's move on. You know, those flock cameras are getting a lot of attention. The flock safety cameras that are supposedly just supposed to be looking at your license plate, but instead are filming everything under the sun and being used by AI to do even more, taking away your freedom, your privacy. Well, in Georgia, Milton, Georgia, a local news station there, they got a call that a flock camera was going up in their little suburb. That's when Brendan Keefe, an investigative TV reporter, was called by the company, said, hey, go check this out. Mr. Keefe showed up at the site of the flock camera being installed, put on his high-vis vest, put on his hat with the station's call letters, driving a station car with the call letters, and his press pass on the rearview mirror, gets out and starts filming the crew putting in the camera. Well, the camera had been already turned on, and the camera operator at the flock headquarters called the cops, saying someone was interfering with the installation of a flock camera. Three police cars showed up, ignoring the vest with the station's call letters, ignoring the hat with the station call letters, the car, easily printed with the station, yep, stuffed him and cuffed him and all that stuff. Good news, he filmed until he took his camera away. And, proving that the flock safety cameras are not safe for your freedom of speech.
4: Wow.
2: 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Hey, they do it at those coffee shops. Why not do it at my drug shop? Illegal. Out of the apartment you rent. The Minnesota drug dealer, Andy Silencia, age 27, decided to print discount loyalty cards. If you purchase magic mushrooms or other narcotics, you get a stamp. And then after 10 stamps, you get a free bag of some kind of surprise drug.

Devin and Silencia. But they said it was pretty impressive. They're thinking maybe he was educated at the Learning Center. But either way, busted. Going to the big house. But maybe not in Minnesota. No, criminals walk free over there. Anyway, there you have it. The wacky side of the news on Copper 94. And it's brought to you by Interstate Body Shop, Steele's Furniture, Quarry Brewing, and Riley's Meats. Got your wacky news, so let's move it along here on this Monday.

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I'm Steve Sisson. Great to be back with you after the weekend, moving into a Monday afternoon with Katy Perry and Bruce Springsteen. Coming up, some stuff in your house that can be dirtier than a toilet seat. Yeah, you're going to want to hear this list. It's on the way right now. Maroon 5, Beautiful Mistakes on Copper.

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0: I'm Steve Sisson, your MC through the afternoon here on Copper 94. Coming up, a list of things that are dirtier than a toilet seat. One of them you've probably got with you right now. Panic at the Disco, High Hopes, right now on Copper 94.

Alex Band and The Calling, Wherever You Will Go on Copper 94. Some things in your house that can be dirtier than your toilet seat. This is a great list. Things that you might not think of. Kitchen sponge. Well, yeah, and a lot of bacteria there. Carpet and area rugs. Yeah, they kind of trap a lot of dirt. The grooves in a cutting board. Your water reservoir in your coffee maker. Yeah, that thing can get pretty scummy. Faucet handles. Reusable grocery bags, your toothbrush holder, your pet food bowl, and a couple of things that you might not think of that are actually dirtier than a toilet seat, the remote control for your TV, and the screen on your smartphone. Wipe those things down once in a while.

rolling through a bunch of music on your Monday afternoon on Copper 94 with Olivia Dean. Love that song, Men I Need. That's one of my favorites, actually, the last year or two. And this, of course, a classic which never gets old, Casey and JoJo, All My Life.

0: Genesis on your hometown station, Copper 94. That's all. 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
0: I'm Steve Sisson. It is great to be with you here on a Monday afternoon on Copper 94 News and Weather. Up shortly right now, Taylor Swift.

George Washington couldn't tell a lie, and neither can we. So when we say that you can win $250 today, we really mean it. Help KLPR honor America's semi-quincentennial birthday by entering your name into the Copper Toy Box.

0: ABC News, I'm Chuck Severson. Oil prices staying over $100 a barrel. Diesel fuel for trucks transporting many things you may need is at record high prices. Primary reason why diesel fuel is so high from Gas Buddy senior analyst Patrick Don.
1: Traditionally, Russia is a producer of 1 out of every 9 barrels of diesel produced globally. That number is now 0. Russia they have banned the export of diesel.
0: An important Saudi oil pipeline will mostly be out of service for weeks following an attack last week. See, two regional officials, Iran denies it was involved. A group of Democratic-led cities and states are suing the Trump administration over a new rule that would give immigration officials more discretion to deny entry or green cards to immigrants who claim public benefits, including school meals or food stamps. Costume designer Bob Mackie has died at 87. Big clients included Carol Burnett and Cher. This is ABC News.
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9: 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Steve Sisson with you, moving into 1 o'clock on the way. The Revenge Dress is going to hit the auction block. Details coming up. 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
11: A little bit of couple weather forecasts. On this Monday, we do have partly sunny skies with a high around 57. Those winds, though, they could be gusting around 25 miles per hour. Tonight, it will be mostly clear skies with

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0: 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Coming up, the dress that was dubbed the Revenge Dress is going to go up for sale in another couple of months. 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
0: This is Copper 94, your hometown station, and I'm Steve Sisson taking you through Monday afternoon. On the way, the dress known as the Revenge Dress is going to hit the auction block. We'll talk about it right now. It's Tate McRae with Greedy on Copper 94.

0: Your hometown station, Copper 94, Diamonds from Sam Smith. The iconic little black dress worn by Princess Diana, which was famously called the Revenge Dress, is set to be auctioned at Sotheby's this December. Designed by Christina Stambolian, this dress became legendary after Diana wore it to a 1994 gala just hours after Prince Charles admitted to infidelity in a televised interview. It's got to be nice to have the kind of money just to buy a dress like that, just to have it, right? I wonder how much it'll go for. There's no word here on what it is expected to sell for, but I imagine it'll be quite a lot since that dress has quite a historical story with it.
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0: Copper 94, your hometown station with a number one hit from 1984, Prince and When Doves Cry. Not only was it a number one hit that year, it was the number one hit of the year. The biggest hit of 1984. It stayed at the top of the charts for 5 weeks that entire summer and kept Bruce Springsteen's Dancing in the Dark at number two, which prevented The Boss from ever having a number one hit. Bruce Springsteen, though, I don't think too upset about it. Speaking in April of 2016 after Prince's death, Bruce Springsteen said, quote, "Whenever I would catch one of his shows, I would always leave humbled."
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1: ABC News, I'm Chuck Sievertson. Mahmoud Khalil, the Columbia grad student detained by ICE last year, is filing a lawsuit against the university. Khalil says the Columbia administration not only failed to keep Palestinian students like him safe, but hired private investigators to keep tabs on him.
2: They barred me from campus. The only time they emailed us was actually to ask us to leave Columbia housing.
1: Columbia hasn't responded to the suit. President Trump says Ukraine and Russia have agreed not to target each other's energy facilities, blaming high diesel prices on that war. But no confirmation from Russia, and Ukraine's president says he'd agree to that condition if allies can get a commitment from Russia. An important Saudi oil pipeline will mostly be out of service for weeks following an attack last week. See two regional officials. Iran denies it was involved in the attack. Yemen's Houthi rebels, backed by Iran, have seized more oil routes, strategic islands in the Red Sea. This is ABC News.
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6: I'm Steve Sisson on Copper 94. Great to have you along, moving through Monday afternoon together. Coming up, something I never would have thought of, but new research says that if your bedroom is too light, like too much light in it, it could actually affect your heart. We'll take a look at the results of a study regarding that coming up. And of course, lots of great music. Morgan S. Community Engagement on the way for you this hour as well. 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
7: 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On this Monday, we do have partly sunny skies with a high around 57. Those winds, though, they could be gusting around 25 miles per hour. Tonight, it will be mostly clear skies with

0: Survivor, Eye of the Tiger on Copper 94. Gnarls Barkley just before that. 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
7: 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This week, we are going to recommend that you sign up to make sure that you are being able to vote and cast your general election ballot there on November 3rd. Of course, it is a midterm year, so that means that no president up, but that does mean that we still have some important elections, including West Montana U.S. representatives. The Montana Senate seat is open for the first time in years. That is also available here. And then, of course, a lot of things on the local level, including if we want to have a city-county manager or reduce the number of county commissioners. All available and all up for you to decide. Just make sure that you vote. There's been our community engagement for this week, brought to you as service by Valley Bank right here on Copper 94.
0: Steve Sisson along on Copper 94. Coming up, if you have too much light in your bedroom, it might negatively affect your heart. We'll take a look at the results of a recent study in that regard. Right now, here's Adele on Copper 94.
8: Hello.

Steve Sisson with you on Copper 94 with Hootie and the Blowfish, I Go Blind. That song was a cover of a song from the mid-80s done by a Canadian band called 5440. Hootie would cover that song in their live shows. They recorded it, but it never made it onto an album until it appeared in an episode of Friends and then became a hit after it was used in the Friends soundtrack album.

0: Taylor Swift on your hometown station, Copper 94, The Fate of Ophelia. So if you want to keep your heart healthy, something you may not have even dreamed could have been an issue, the nightlight in your bedroom. A recent study with over 70,000 adults found that exposure to light while sleeping is linked to a 29% higher risk of heart failure and a 33% higher chance of having a stroke. Researchers used wrist-worn devices to measure how much light participants were exposed to at night, and those who slept with a lot of light had thicker heart walls, larger chambers, and weaker heart function. MRI scans of around 11,000 participants revealed that these structural changes in the heart are concerning. Plus, the study also noted higher rates of heart attacks and irregular heartbeats among those exposed to more nighttime light. I have no idea what kind of mechanism could be at work there, but keep your bedroom dark, apparently, is the lesson.
1: Hey, Southwest Montana, Chris and Melissa from McDonald's here.
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It's Copper 94, your hometown station, with Exposé from 1987, Come Go With Me. They, of course, had a lot of freestyle dance hits in the 80s, along with several other similar trios. And, like several other similar trios, their biggest hit came with a ballad later that year, with the number one hit, Seasons Change. Shane has our music news. It is on the way right after this on Copper 94, brought to us by the Columbus Plaza Highland.

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5: Well, good afternoon. Scott Perini in with your music news for your Monday afternoon, brought to you by the Columbus Plaza Highland View Manor. Well, after years of uncertainty following Jon Bon Jovi's risky vocal cord surgery, Bon Jovi returned to the road for its Forever Tour. The comeback has reignited interest in the band, sending Living on a Prayer to a new peak at number 174 on the Billboard Global 200, while the album Greatest Hits, The Ultimate Collection, climbs on several Billboard rankings. Modest Mouse and My Morning Jacket join Neil Young's expanding Heart of Gold covers series, contributing Barstool Blues with Caliphone and Like a Hurricane with the Preservation Hall Jazz Band. Volumes 2 and 3 arrive November 6th, benefiting California's Bridge School. Other contributors include King Princess, Draco Rosa, MJ Lenderman, Kurt Vile, and Lucinda Williams. Joe Hahn says Linkin Park's new documentary, Unshatter, embraces the band's scars rather than trying to erase them as they rebuild after Chester Bennington's 2017 death. Hahn says vocalist Emily Armstrong brought a crucial new energy to the band's From Zero era. The film exposure, their creative revival, resilience, and return to the stage featuring archival footage, studio moments, and live performances. Celine Dion returned to full concert performances for the first time in more than 6 years following her diagnosis with the Sick Person Syndrome. Performing 25 songs over 2 hours and 15 minutes in Nanterre, France, Dion demonstrated her resilience despite the disease affecting her throat and voice. Her emotional comeback included My Heart Will Go On, The Power of Love, culminating in a powerful All By Myself encore. Jay-Z's Paris concert at Stade de France featured surprise appearances from Justin Timberlake and Pharrell Williams as part of his Jay-Z 30 celebrations. Timberlake performed Holy Grail and Until the End of Time, while Williams joined Jay-Z for Just Wanna Love You and Excuse Me Miss. The anniversary tour celebrates 30 years of Reasonable Doubt and 25 years of The Blueprint. And that is your music news, brought to you by the Columbus Plaza Highland View Manor.

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2: ABC News, I'm Chuck Sievertson. Mahmoud Khalil, the Columbia grad student detained by ICE last year, is filing a lawsuit against the university. Khalil says the Columbia administration not only failed to keep Palestinian students like him safe, but hired private investigators to keep tabs on him.
3: They barred me from campus. The only time they emailed us was actually to ask us to leave Columbia housing.
2: Columbia hasn't responded to the suit. President Trump says Ukraine and Russia have agreed not to target each other's energy facilities, blaming high diesel prices on that war. But no confirmation from Russia, and Ukraine's president says he'd agree to that condition if allies can get a commitment from Russia. An important Saudi oil pipeline will mostly be out of service for weeks following an attack last week. See two regional officials. Iran denies it was involved in the attack. Yemen's Houthi rebels, backed by Iran, have seized more oil routes, strategic islands in the Red Sea. This is ABC News.
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6: 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I'm Steve Sisson. Great to have you along. Moving into 3 o'clock. Coming up, the Girl Scouts have some new additions to their cookie lineup starting next year. Also on the way this hour, we'll have the time capsule with Ron, and Keith has our nightlife. 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
7: 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A little bit of couple weather forecasts. On this Monday, we do have partly sunny skies with a high around 57. Those winds, though, they could be gusting around 25 miles per hour. Tonight, it will be mostly clear skies.

0: 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High hopes. Christmas is coming early to Anaconda. Join the Acacia Lodge number 33 for their Christmas for Kids fundraiser Saturday, October 10th. The event kicks off at 1 o'clock in the afternoon. It'll feature both live and silent auctions, and all funds raised will help support the children of Anaconda during the holiday season. 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That's John Goldberg, 406-490-4817.
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4: I'm Steve Sisson, and it is a great pleasure to have you here with me on Copper 94, moving through the 3 o'clock hour. Coming up, the Girl Scouts are adding some new cookies for next year. We'll talk about that. Ron has your time capsule on the way, and Keith with Nightlife still ahead as well. Right now, a song written by Kathy Dennis, who had a couple of early 90s hits of her own. She ended up moving into songwriting at the end of the decade. In fact, her demo for this song is fantastic. If you want to take a look at that, it's up on YouTube. It's Britney Spears with Toxic on Copper 94.

0: Every little thing she does is magic. It's the police on Copper 94, and it is time now for the Time Capsule with Ron, brought to us by Hash Chiropractic.
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2: Time for your Time Capsule on this Monday, September 14th, 257th day of 2026, 108 left in your year. September 14th, 1901, President William McKinley died in Buffalo, New York of gunshot wounds inflicted by an assassin 8 days earlier. Vice President Theodore Roosevelt succeeded him, becoming the youngest president ever. Moving on to, 1927, modern dance pioneer Isadora Duncan died in Nice, France, when their scarf became entangled in the wheels of the sports car in which she was riding. Oh, what a way to go. And if you were like that in 1982, Princess Grace of Monaco. Film star Grace Kelly died at age 52 from injuries in a car accident the day before. Car's not good. Ask Lady Di. 1994, on the 34th day of the strike by players, acting baseball commissioner Bud Selig announced the 1994 season was over, and thus ended my watching professional baseball when they took the World Series away from the fans. 2001, Americans packed churches and public squares on a day of remembrance for the victims of September's 11th attacks. We have those right here in Butte at Stodden Park. All right, let's go to birthdays. Actor Walter Koenig from Star Trek is 90. Basketball Hall of Fame coach Larry Brown, 86. Pope Leo, the American Pope, is 71 today. Actress Melissa Leo is 66. Actress Faith Ford, 62. Supreme Court Justice Ketanji Brown Jackson, 56. Florida Governor Ron DeSantis is 48. Chef TV personality Katie Lee is 45. NBA All-Star Jimmy Butler, 37. Actress Emma Kenney is 27. And actor and gymnast Morgan Wiggle is 19. And if it's your birthday today, happy birthday to you from Copper 94.

0: Whopper 94 with Natalie Imbruglia and Torn, a song that was actually a cover. It was originally recorded by a Danish singer in the early 90s. A group called Edna Swap released the first English version of it in 1995. And then a couple of years later, Natalie Imbruglia turned it into a top 40 hit. Well, this is pretty cool. Girl Scouts of the U.S. are going to introduce their first cookies made specifically for dogs in January. The blueberry muffin flavored treats called Patch Pals were developed with a dog treat company called Bark, and they'll be sold exclusively online. The organization will also debut Sparkables, its first allergy-friendly cookie, featuring an oatmeal base with chocolate chips and colorful sprinkles. Sparkables will be introduced in a facility designed to avoid 9 major allergens and will also be available online only. The Girl Scouts said the new products were inspired by scouts who wanted more people and pets to participate in the cookie program. The new treats will join longtime favorites like Thin Mints, Samoas, and Tagalongs during the annual cookie season, which generally runs from January through April. So now you can get some for you and for Pooch as well. That's pretty cool.
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0: Lionel Richie on Copper 94. Of course, they had a good time making the music video for that one with him literally dancing on the ceiling. Keith has our nightlife. It is a service of Washoe Theater.
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0: on your hometown station, Copper 94, Charlie Puth, One Call Away, a song that has a gospel flavor, which is not surprising as he grew up playing in a church. In a Billboard magazine interview, he said, "I have perfect pitch. I'd go to church every Sunday and hear the same songs. When the church organist didn't show up, I played the whole mass from memory, and they'd all praise me for it, and I realized, oh, I know how to play piano. I can probably write songs." And I guess that's true. He can.
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0: I'm Steve Sisson. Great to have you along as we get close to 4 o'clock. News and weather on the way right now. 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

Yes, we have a dream. We have a dream that everyone has the chance to enter into the Copper Toy Box. 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

0: ABC News, I'm Chuck Sievertson. With industry leaders urging AI development be slowed down and having some government regulation to make sure it's safe, House Speaker Mike Johnson says industry leaders and the president will meet this week or next.
1: Obviously, there's a need for guardrails, but there's also a keen need for the industry to self-regulate and self-monitor and report to us. And so we're going to be talking about all that.
0: President Trump says Ukraine and Russia have agreed not to target each other's energy facilities, blaming record-high diesel prices on that war. But Ukraine's president says Russia would have to agree, and it hasn't confirmed. A group of Democratic-led cities and states are suing the Trump administration over a new rule that would give immigration officials more discretion to deny entry or green cards to immigrants who claim public benefits, including school meals or food stamps. Wall Street major indexes closed lower. This is ABC News.
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7: 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Steve Sisson along for the ride. Great to have you here. We're going to find out what's for dinner in just a little bit. Entertainment news coming up as well. And if you are one of those who doesn't like to kill spiders, but instead catches them and releases them outside, I have some interesting news about that coming up. 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

0: Your hometown station, Copper 94. That could very well be one of the catchiest pop songs of the last several years. That's a real earworm there, and Sabrina Carpenter's delivery is really what makes it. A song in which she claims that she is the coffee that can keep you up to do the things you gotta do.
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0: On your hometown station, Three Doors Down, Here Without You. Steve Sisson along. Coming up, if you are one of those who likes to catch spiders and release them outside rather than killing them, you might not want to do that, and I'll tell you why on the way. First, entertainment news with Shane is sponsored by Quarry Brewing.
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3: 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For our first story of the day, the 78th Primetime Emmy Awards will kick off tonight at the Peacock Theater in Los Angeles, California. The ceremony will be hosted by Mariska Hargitay, best known for playing Olivia Benson on NBC's Law & Order SVU. Now, you may be thinking to yourself, why are they airing this on a Monday? And the simple answer is that they wanted to avoid conflicts with NBC's Sunday Night Football. More than 100 Emmy Awards have already been handed out during the 2026 Creative Arts Emmys in a two-night gala in Los Angeles last week, September 5th and 6th. And this year marks the Television Academy's newest award in nearly 20 years with the creation of the Legacy Award, which will henceforth be presented annually to TV programs that have made a profound and lasting impact on audiences and remain relevant to culture, society, and the industry as a whole. The first recipient of this award was none other than I Love Lucy. Moving on to our next story of the day, it looks like Practical Magic 2 has conjured up a number one box office debut. Nearly three decades after its predecessor, the Warner Brothers sequel has earned an estimated $30 million from over 4,000 theaters, knocking out Spider-Man Brand New Day to take the top spot. The Marvel film is still holding strong in second place at the box office. Christopher Nolan's The Odyssey following in third with $7.4 million during its ninth weekend. Runner, the brand new movie with Alan Richardson, is opening up in fourth place with $6.6 million. And Coyote vs. Acme is rounding out the top five with $6.2 million. And that's a look at the latest in entertainment news. Keep it right here on your hometown station, Copper 94.

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It's Train and Drive By. Well, this is something I never even thought of, but if you spot a spider in your home, if you are one of those who doesn't like to kill the spider, but instead catch it and send it outside, there is some research showing that most house spiders never lived outdoors, and so they are adapted to indoor environments, which means relocating them can lead to a quick death, not a fresh start. A spider expert by the name of Rod Crawford said that while many people believe they're helping by releasing spiders, it often backfires. Indoor spiders evolved to thrive in homes, and once removed from that environment, their chances of survival plummet. And, you know, the spiders are doing some good things in your house. They prey on flies, mosquitoes, and moths, kind of a free pest control service, if you don't mind being creeped out by spotting them in the corner once in a while. I don't know. I'm going to just tell myself that the spiders I spot in my house came there from outside. I'm going to go ahead and continue to send them outside.

0: Copper 94, your hometown station, Ace of Base, all that she wants. It's getting close to 5 o'clock. We've got to figure out what to do for dinner, and we're going to get help with that right after this.
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6: Quick look at our afternoon road report right here on your hometown stations. Well, not a ton happening new here in southwest Montana. Still intermittent lane and shoulder closures from Dillon through the Idaho border. Montana Highway 91 near Melrose still closed due to a bridge being out over the Big Hole River. Here in the hometown streets of Butte, Centennial Avenue still working on that bridge along with Burlington Street, which does affect I-90. Top of Homestake Pass, they're still closed up there. Most of the area around Whitehall is all cleared up. Looks like Whitehall, Montana Highway 2. So westbound lanes closed with 10-ton weight limit. 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

0: Yeah.
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3: ABC News, I'm Chuck Sievertson. Leaders of artificial intelligence companies and the president will meet this week or next to talk about the corporate officials calling for a slowdown and some oversight to make sure it's safe. That from House Speaker Mike Johnson.
4: We do not want to jump in. The reflex of legislative bodies is to cover things up with red tape and hyper-regulation. If you do that, then you lose your edge, and that is a national security concern to the American people.
3: President Trump says Ukraine and Russia have agreed not to attack each other's energy facilities, blaming record-high diesel prices on that war. But Ukraine's president says he'd agree only if Russia's on board, and Russia isn't saying. The Trump Environmental Protection Agency says it is eliminating a Biden-era rule that limits planet-warming pollution from coal and gas-fired power plants. EPA says it'll save money. The Pitt and Widows Bay, top competitors in tonight's Emmy Awards. This is ABC News.
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9: This is Copper 94, your hometown station. I'm Steve Sisson. Great to have you along. Moving into the 5 o'clock hour. Coming up, Morgan has the score. Jeff Womack and a complete look at the weather. And the 2027 Guinness World Records. There are some crazy entries in there. We'll go over some of the wildest ones. Right now, let's take a look at Montana News.
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time for your 5 o'clock news right here on Copper 94. Kalispell police say that a reported threat at Flathead High School was not credible after officers searched the campus and reviewed surveillance footage. The Kalispell Police Department determined that the call that prompted the response originated from outside the area. NBC Montana reports that officers completed a thorough check of Flathead High School and reviewed available camera footage, but found no suspicious activity. Investigators also found no evidence of an actual threat to students or staff. Police cleared the school, and so the investigation into the origin of call is continuing. Department thanked the Flathead County Sheriff's Office for assisting with the response, says that it takes time every reported threat involving schools seriously and responds with an abundance of caution to protect students, school employees, and the community. Kratom is a natural leaf from Southeast Asia. It's been turned into substances widely sold at gas stations and convenience stores across Montana and is now at the center of a heated legislative debate. Since 2020, the Montana Department of Public Safety has attributed more than 29 deaths to kratom, many of them young men with nothing else found in their systems at autopsy. KTVH reports a bill to ban kratom outright passed the Economic Affairs Interim Committee with bipartisan support from both Republicans and Democrats. It is expected to be introduced in the first week of the 2027 legislative session. A competing industry-supported regulation bill was also considered but died in committee. If the kratom ban passes, Montana would join several other states that have already banned the substance. The bill is expected to be introduced when the Montana legislature convenes in January 2027, and if passed, it would likely take effect immediately. And finally, the Montana Historical Society is now accepting submissions for the Montana Headwaters Book Prize, a new annual award recognizing the best historical nonfiction books on Montana history. Submissions are open through January 31st of next year. Are open to authors and publishers of books published during the 2026 calendar year. Full eligibility requirements and submission instructions are available at mths.mt.gov/about/Headwaters Book Prize. State of Montana Newsroom reports the prize is funded annually by Larry Len and Leanne Peterson in partnership with the Montana Historical Society. Up to 3 awards will be presented, recognizing first, second, and third place books of historical nonfiction set substantially in Montana during the 20th century or earlier. Winners will be announced on May 15th of 2027. Prizes will be presented at the 2027 Montana Historical Conference, September 23rd through the 25th at Great Northern Hotel in Helena. First place winners receive a bronze reproduction of C.M. Russell Bookends, cash prize of $4,000, and paid registration, lodging, and travel to the Montana History Conference, where attendance is required. Second place winners receive a plaque and $2,000.

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5: 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Well, starting here with our local sports and looking at Friday Night Lights, it was a tale of two cities for the Mayan City as Butte Central picked up its first win of the football season on Friday night on the Bob Green Field. Maroons did it through convincing fashion. Sophomore Noah Sutton tossed six touchdown passes and the Maroons celebrate homecoming with a 54-0 win over Ronan. Senior G.G. Fontini, homecoming king, scored four touchdowns in the victory. Things did not go quite as well for Butte High in Kalispell on Friday evening, as Trey Ramey ran for 119 yards and a touchdown. Cash Keim passed for 193 and two scores for the defending Class AA state champion Glacier Wolfpack beat Butte High 37-0 in a Western AA game at Legends Stadium. Another local football team did have a good weekend, however, as Montana Tech has been dominant in three games. Start the 2026 NAIA football season. Ortigers reaped some of the benefits on Monday. Tech is ranked third in the latest NAIA football coach's top 25 pool, trailing only Grandview out of Iowa, and number two, Kaiser out of Florida. Grandview defeated Kaiser in last season's NAIA National Championship game and has won 31 consecutive games. Number three ranking is the highest in program history for Tech, surpassing last season's number four ranking. Four Diggers have allowed just 21 points through three games. They routed Ottawa of Arizona 48-0 in the season opener, defeated then number 11 Carroll 24-14 2 weeks ago, and blew past number 18 Montana Western 34-7 just last week. And with that, Stevensville native Kellen Beller became the third straight Montana Tech defender to earn Frontier Conference Defensive Player of the Week honors today for efforts in that fifth-ranked Ortigers 34-7 road victory over Montana Western. Back with the national side after this.

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1: On the national side of sports, we're going to talk a little bit about the NBA to start, because today Ballmer did release an apology saying that he is going to accept all punishment from the NBA, and with that, the Clippers and Raptors have both agreed to complete the blockbuster trade that will send Kawhi Leonard to Toronto, according to ESPN. Clippers and Raptors will now schedule a trade call, sources told ESPN. Teams initially agreed to the deal on June 30th, but it was paused amid the NBA's investigation of the Clippers for the salary cap circumvention. Leonard waived his trade kicker worth $7.45 million to help facilitate the trade to Toronto, according to sources. The trade bonus would have pushed Raptors above the first apron cap. After the deal is completed, Toronto will have $2.3 million below the first apron with 13 guaranteed contracts. The NBA did announce earlier this month a list of severe punishments for the Clippers, including the loss of five future first-round picks, a fine of $30 million, and year-long suspension for owner Steve Ballmer, among others, for violating salary cap circumvention rules in the case of Leonard. How about some NFL news? As yesterday, 13 games averaged 53.3 points, the highest score in Week 1 Sunday in league history. Airing Monday Night Football, the average for the entire Week 1 slate is 50.0 points per game, which, if it holds tonight with the Denver Broncos take on the Kansas City Chiefs, would mark a Super Bowl-era record. Six tilts on Sunday saw at least 60 points combined. And as mentioned, make sure that you're tuning in for Monday Night Football this evening with the AFC West rivals, Denver Broncos and Kansas City Chiefs face off in the last game of Week 1. Patrick Mahomes is returning from torn ACL and LCL, spending 273 days away and returning. And you can find that on KBOW this evening, kickoff right at 6:15. And there was a score brought to you in service by Mead Lumber here on Copper 94.

0: Stopper 94 with Uncle Cracker teaming up with the original artist of the song, Dobie Gray. Drift Away, classic 80s track from Bruce Hornsby and the Range as well. Don't hear too many piano-based rock songs around that time period, but that was a big one, The Way It Is. Jeff Womack has our weather next, brought to us by the Columbus Plaza Highland View Manor.
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4: Well, low overhead that kept the clouds around is pulling further to the east into the northern plains. High pressure builds in tonight. That's going to clear skies and we'll have a northerly flow. So you might look at the thermometer tomorrow morning and say, man, who let out all of the warm airs? We're going to be below freezing tonight here in Butte. Also, mid-30s all around the region. So heads up on some frost that's going to be around different spots. Now, things are going to quickly warm as we get into Tuesday and Wednesday. We got a little ridge in here. And then I'm going to call it hot, at least by mid-September standards by the time we get into Thursday. That's ahead of some storms that are going to be coming into the area. They look to be quick hitters on Friday. A chance of them lingering into part of Saturday. But then, throughout the weekend, we're going to see skies clear again. If not on Saturday, on Sunday again. And temperatures are going to be just slightly above average. That's the big thing, is the cool down coming up tonight. But then that warm-up showing up here midweek. Now, we look a little bit further into next week, and we're going to have a similar setup to what we had this weekend and early this week, where we got the bend in the storm track, cooler temperatures, but that's going to meet up with some pretty good moisture, and I'm expecting a pretty good round coming in by mid to late next week around here. So in the meantime, enjoy the warm-up here and less active weather. As we look across the nation right quick, here around the Midwest, we'll see some storms, as well as around the Great Lakes and throughout the Front Range of the Rockies into the desert southwest, while things remain dry across the West Coast and into the Southeast. We'll take a look at our forecast details, and those are coming your way next.
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4: Anaconda clearing skies, 34 overnight tonight, partly cloudy for Tuesday, it'll be right around 70, sunshine and 68 late, and then our warmest day comes in on Thursday. Under a partly cloudy sky, we should get you back up to 77, and then some thunderstorms look to roll back in here by the time we get into Friday, and that's going to knock our numbers down a little bit in the upper 60s. Partly cloudy and some scattered shower activity on Saturday, 70 before it's all said and done. Sunshine rolls back out Sunday. We'll be at 73, 75 to start off next week under a mostly sunny sky. Now for Deer Lodge, a patchy frost overnight tonight. We'll be hovering right around that freezing mark as skies clear quickly right in the overnight time frame. So we'll be near 70, though, on Tuesday, and then temperatures into the mid-60s again on Wednesday with upper 70s Thursday. Not going to rule out a late in the day shower. And then for Friday, some thunderstorms. That's going to knock our numbers back down into the upper 60s. A mix of sun and clouds on Saturday with a high of 69. And then low 70s for us on Sunday. Now for Whitehall, it works out like this. We should be 37 for us overnight tonight. Sunshine and the big 70 Tuesday and Wednesday with upper 70s Thursday. Rain returns on Friday. Highs still in the 70s though for us. Chance of some light shower activity on Saturday with 72. Sunshine, though, takes center stage on Sunday. Really nice looking day. We should be in the mid-70s. All right, for Butte, 30 overnight tonight. Clear skies for Tuesday and upper 60s. A little warmer going into Wednesday. We'll be in the upper 30s. And then Wednesday's highs in the upper 60s. And then for Thursday, partly cloudy and 74. Thunderstorms on Friday, upper 60s. A few showers in upper 60s for Saturday. Sunday and Monday, sunshine plentiful and highs in the low 70s. Some meteorologist, Jeff Womack, that's the KBOW, Copper 94 weather.

0: This is Copper 94 with Justin Bieber, Ghost. Well, the Guinness Book of World Records 2027 edition is out, and there are some crazy things in there. For example, the most tattooed person alive is Ephemeral Remy, with 90% of his body covered in tattoos with up to 40 layers of ink over those areas. Andrea Marazzi has the record for the narrowest drivable car with a Fiat Panda that measures just 19.76 inches wide. The largest hairdryer record goes to Ruth Amos, who built a fully functioning hairdryer measuring 5 feet 9 inches long and 5 feet 3 inches tall. Why? The record for the most foot juggling spins of a table in 30 seconds goes to Emma Phillips, who used her feet to lift and spin a table 77 times in 30 seconds. The tallest horse is Hugo, a 4-year-old Shire horse measured at 6 feet 6.3 inches tall without shoes. The largest collection of My Little Pony memorabilia belongs to Miranda Warby, who has 4,550 pieces of My Little Pony memorabilia, and one of the most insane records is for the most decimal digits memorized underwater. Why is that even a thing? Christian Schaefer studied and recounted a sequence of 87 numbers while submerged in a pool. Well, that's a conversation piece for parties.
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0: 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Research shows that you'll get better service on airlines if you wear red. No idea why. Steve Sisson back with you tomorrow at noon. 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

0: Patrick Henry said it best. Give me liberty or give me $250. 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
2: Stephanie Officer. Oil trading is back up above $100 a barrel as the stalemate in the Strait of Hormuz continues. But fighting has also ramped up in the Red Sea and the other main thoroughfare, the Bab el-Mandeb Strait. Iranian-backed Houthis have been fighting with Saudi Arabia and other Gulf nations for control of it. Vice President Vance told reporters today the U.S. is monitoring. Vance also commented on reporting from the New York Times that said he would bypass top Pentagon leadership like Defense Secretary Pete Hegseth and get unvarnished assessments from commanders in the Mideast and other places regarding the Iran war.
3: I trust Pete and I trust Dan Kane, but I found that story very weird. It's like the vice president calls around to admirals and generals to try to understand America's foreign policy. Of course I do.
2: Missing from the Senate since falling in June and a lengthy hospitalization, Senator Mitch McConnell has returned to the Senate tonight. This is ABC News.
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